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2: 14-year-old Samuel Barber was one of the first students to enroll at Curtis when it was brand new. While he was there, he wrote an overture, and it's a gem. That gem kicks off another summer concert with the Minnesota Orchestra, this time joined by Chris Thiele with his narrative song cycle for Extroverted Mandolinist and Orchestra. I'm Melissa Owsley. 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
3: Go big or go home. That's what Mozart was thinking when he was 22 years old, looking for a job in Paris, writing his 31st symphony on the side. Fortunately, there was an enormous orchestra in Paris. So he went big, and then he went home. The rest of the piece is coming up. Polish composer and virtuoso pianist Maria Szymanowska was a serious influence on the great Frédéric Chopin. Musically speaking, you could almost say she gave birth to Chopin. Here's her nocturne, Le Murmure.

It's Anna Shibarovska performing Le Murmure by Maria Szymanowska, a great muse of Chopin. Here's a short piece often attributed to Émile Valteufel. It was actually by French composer Paul Lacombe, but Valteufel arranged it, and his arrangement is usually what you hear today. Its real claim to fame, however, is that the Rheingold Brewery smacked some lyrics onto it and turned it into, yes, a beer jingle. What every classical piece aspires to in the afterlife. Hey, the royalties are fantastic.

Eric Kunzel leading the Cincinnati Pops Orchestra, a tune called Estudiantina by Emil Waldteufel. Toussaint Louverture was a Haitian general and the most prominent leader of the Haitian Revolution. I wonder if the man ever thought he'd be immortalized in a piece by British composer Samuel Coleridge Taylor, but I hope he did. I mean, I don't want to know. You gotta figure it's a huge ego stroke.

0: Michael Repper leading the National Philharmonic to Saint L'Ouverture by Samuel Coleridge Taylor, named after a Haitian general. It's Mozart and his large band coming up.
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1: Job hunting, not for the faint of heart. Even when you're writing symphonies on the side that'll turn out to be world famous. It's tough. Mozart wrote his Symphony No. 1 at the tender age of 22 while looking for a job in the great city of Paris. He didn't find one. What he did find, thanks to Paris being Paris, was a huge orchestra. He had access to this, and he said, "Go big or go home." He wrote his largest symphony yet. Just the string section had 22 violins, 5 violas, 8 cellos, and 5 basses. 5 basses. That's some bottom end, tell you what. His dad, Leopold, remarked that the French must like noisy symphonies. Here is the Symphony No. 31, Paris.

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0: Jane Glover leading the London Mozart Players performing the Paris Symphony No. 31 by Mozart, composed during a job-hunting sojourn in Paris. He didn't get a job during that stretch, but I'll have some music from a man who did land a job in Paris coming up next.
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0: Gabrielle Fauré, director of the Paris Conservatory, threw his pal Claude Debussy a bone in 1909, named him to the board of directors. His first task was to compose two works for the next year's clarinet examinations. And this was the first one, the Première Rhapsodie.

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1: Giuseppe Verdi wrote one huge non-operatic vocal work, his Requiem, composed in memory of the writer and patriot Alessandro Manzoni. I'm Christopher Purdy. 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

What's so great about music? Just everything. But one of the best things, for my money, is how music can take a stadium of people, make them forget themselves. And it can just as easily make you lose yourself when no one else is around. This is from a collection called Hymns for Private Use. It might shine brightest just singing it to yourself. Music, private and corporate, coming up this hour. William Grant Still composed his Lyric Quartet in 1960. The subtitle was Musical Portraits of Three Friends. There were three movements, the sentimental one, the jovial one, and this, the quiet one. Which one are you?

I'm Jake Armerding. So glad to be listening to music with you. What a pleasure. Here are the Fantasy Variations by Ulysses K, performed by the Vienna Radio Symphony Orchestra, led by conductor Arthur Fagan.

0: The Fantasy Variations by composer Ulysses K. The Restrained Virtuoso coming up next.
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0: Pianist and composer Leopold Godofsky was a class act. He managed to walk one of the toughest lines there is, which is to be a virtuoso while never dipping into ostentatiousness. The man couldn't be flamboyant if he tried. Here is Au Jardin des Fleurs, In the Flower Garden, from Twilight Thoughts.

That's the contemplative playing of Konstantin Scherbakov in The Flower Garden from Twilight Thoughts by Leopold Godowsky. 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I want Norman Dello Gioia's life, just a little bit. He won an Emmy. He won a Pulitzer. He won all kinds of, he wrote all kinds of different music, and he managed to keep composing into his 90s. And when I say composing, I'm talking about chamber works, choral works, orchestral music, heavy stuff. He died in his sleep at the age of 95 at his home in the Hamptons. I mean, that's pretty much the dream, isn't it? Here's his Chaconne, performed by the New Zealand Symphony Orchestra.

James Sedaris, leading the New Zealand Symphony Orchestra, Chaconne by Norman Della Gioia. Composer Nico Muley worked for Philip Glass for 8 years. He started out as an archivist, then he moved on to editing, then conducting, then playing keyboards. That's what climbing the ladder looks like in the music business. Here is The Vesper Hymn is Stealing from his Hymns for Private Use collection.

0: 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A hymn for everyone, coming up next.
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Not to be morbid, but what do you want to be doing when your time comes? I hope I'm playing music, or at least writing some. That sounds like living the dream, or maybe dying the dream. This composer finished this symphony, conducted the premiere, made a few corrections, and then died a few days later at just 53. His cause of death is something of a mystery, but what we can say is that he had everything in order musically before he died. The rest of that story is coming up.

The Toronto Star calls her all that a soloist should be. That's Canadian star violinist and conductor Angèle Dubois, leading her ensemble La Pietà in their rendition of a sarabande by Italian composer Ludovico Einaudi. Hi, I'm Jake Armbruding. So glad to be with you, listening to music together. Well, the most mysterious death in all of classical music has got to be Peter Tchaikovsky. The circumstances, to say the least, are unknown, mysterious. What is known is he drank unboiled water at a restaurant during a cholera epidemic in Russia. So that was the official cause of death. But a theory emerged in the late 70s that this may have been a suicide attempt, and possibly a forced one. There's lots of literature on this. It's pretty interesting. What we do know is that much like Mozart, who also died quite young, Tchaikovsky wrote his longest and maybe his best symphony just before he died. He went out with a bang, leaving no doubt that he was a composer for the ages. And there's something to be said for that. Here is his Symphony No. 6.

0: 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Chris Thiele and friends, coming up.
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1: Giuseppe Verdi wrote one huge non-operatic vocal work, his Requiem, composed in memory of the writer and patriot Alessandro Manzoni. I'm Christopher Purdy. Join me for Verdi's Requiem on our next Front Row Center, Classical 101's weekly celebration of opera and more, Friday evening at 7 on Classical 101.

Music heals. And shortly after 9/11, American composer Cindy McTee helped us heal. In the wake of 9/11, she wrote a piece for organ and later adapted that music into this, her adagio for string orchestra. As you listen, you hear this hauntingly beautiful melody. There's tension and anguish throughout the piece. And then the music moves through several sections that are introspective and peaceful. Finally, we find optimism and joy before we return to the uncertainty of the pieces open. For tonight's Global Encore, we'll travel to Berlin to hear a live performance of this piece by Cindy McTee. The Berlin Radio Symphony Orchestra and conductor Leonard Slatkin recorded this in May. Cindy McTee's Adagio for String Orchestra.

It's a piece of music that's full of emotion. You can't help but jump to your feet and applause, maybe with tears in your eyes. That was an audience from Berlin. In May of this year, the Berlin Radio Symphony Orchestra, under conductor Leonard Slatkin, recorded that piece of music. Cindy McTee's Adagio for String Orchestra, tonight's global encore recording. Naturally, when you hear a title like that, Adagio for String Orchestra, you think of Samuel Barber, the most famous and heart-wrenching of them all. Well, McTee was well aware of that, and she references Barber in her piece. At certain points, you hear the relation between the two pieces of music, and then McTee takes that familiar feeling and leads it somewhere completely different. I'm Jalene Kahn, and it's always great to sit in the audience with you to enjoy these performances. Thanks for being here.

0: Romance for Horn by Camille Saint-Saëns, performed by hornist Alec Frank Gemmel and pianist Pavel Kolesnikov on Music Through the Night. A Mozart piano sonata is coming up next in just a minute.
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0: In 2009, pianist Yoram Sun gained international attention when she was runner-up at a coveted piano competition. Since then, she's become a loved interpreter of Mozart. One of her performances of Mozart music has been viewed almost 25 million times on YouTube. You can hear more of her Mozart recordings with her box set of sonatas. From that set, here's Piano Sonata number 2.

Pianist Yotam Sun has recorded all of Mozart's piano sonatas, and she released them in a box set. That was a recording of her playing Mozart's Piano Sonata No. 2. Antonín Dvořák wrote this piece of music, and he said it gave him as much pleasure as if he was composing a great symphony, Bagatelles on Music Through the Night.

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0: Antonín Dvořák wrote that music for a friend who arranged small chamber concerts at his home, and they needed some music to play. Bagatelles by Dvořák. We heard the Vogler Quartet and Oliver Trindle playing harmonium on Music Through the Night. Anytime you hear a performance that you like, but you didn't catch what it was or who was performing it, find that info on our on-air playlist. 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

They say structure and routine can be really good for us at any age. That's why you keep babies and young kids on a schedule. And I think that I would thrive if I kept myself on a bit of a stricter routine. Flutist Jennifer Stinton grew up in a family where there was a lot of structure, and it's something that she still loves having in her life. Stinton's father was an officer in the British Navy and then a teacher. He was a very disciplined man. And Stinton says this sounds tough, but it was a very normal way of life at the time. And for her, it's been important for her own evolution and success, especially when she gets ready for a concert. Having that self-discipline to practice makes it easier to do because of this structure instilled in her as a kid. As you think about your routine, we'll enjoy a performance by Jennifer Stinton. She performs here with the Scottish Chamber Orchestra, a sonata for flute and orchestra by Francis Poulenc.

0: A Sonata for Flute and Orchestra by Francis Poulenc. Stuart Bedford conducted the Scottish Chamber Orchestra, and the soloist was Jennifer Stinton on Music Through the Night. I hope you're doing well tonight. It's always great to have your company and enjoy these performances together. I'm Jalene Kahn. Coming up, we'll hear a piece of music that was written by the composer to be an olive branch for a friendship that went south. You'll hear that music and find out if the olive branch worked in about 10 minutes.
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Concerto Grosso by Pietro Locatelli. Jean Lamont conducted Tafel Music on Music Through the Night. If you've ever had a friendship go south, you know that that can be really painful, sometimes more than the end of a romantic relationship. Johannes Brahms had a friend. He was a famous violinist, Josef Joachim, and the two were very close friends and musical collaborators. But at one point, their friendship went south. And Johannes Brahms wrote this music as an olive branch for Joachim. Well, spoiler alert, it worked, and the two started speaking again. It's a double concerto in A minor by Johannes Brahms, and it's performed here by the Berlin Philharmonic with violinist Gil Shaham and cellist Jian Wang.

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0: Double Concerto by Johannes Brahms, written as an olive branch for his friend, the famous violinist Joseph Joachim. The olive branch worked and their friendship was reconciled. We heard the Berlin Philharmonic and violinist Gil Shaham with cellist Jian Wang. The conductor was Claudio Abbado on Music Through the Night.
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2: Giuseppe Verdi wrote one huge non-operatic vocal work, his Requiem, composed in memory of the writer and patriot Alessandro Manzoni. I'm Christopher Purdy. 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

It's an iconic piece of music in pop culture. It has been for decades. You've heard this part, but do you know what happens after these opening chords? After this, there's still another 30 minutes of incredible music. We'll hear the entire piece, and you'll find out how the composer describes this piece of music. It's coming up in about 20 minutes.

0: Symphony No. 18 by Carlos Beguer. Matthias Baumert conducted the London Mozart Players. Some Chopin piano music is coming up next in just a minute.
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Seongjin Cho with Chopin's Impromptu No. 1 on Music Through the Night. This next piece of music, I guarantee you've heard before, but maybe just the first minute or so. There's a lot more music after that, and we're going to hear an entire performance of Thus Spake Zarathustra by Richard Strauss. He said that the message inside of this piece of music was optimistic but challenging. That life, even with all its suffering, is worth living for its own sake rather than seeking a spiritual world beyond or an afterlife.

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0: The opening theme to that piece has been used repeatedly for decades in pop culture, and it's always a treat to hear the piece in full as Richard Strauss wrote it. Thus Spake Zarathustra, performed by the London Philharmonic Orchestra with conductor Klaus Tennstedt on Music Through the Night.
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It's a dreamy sound, isn't it? And don't you usually feel dreamy when you're spending time in nature? When you hear the title of this piece of music, it's called November Woods. You'll think it's inspired by nature, right? And it is. It is inspired by what the composer describes as the dank and stormy environment that you find in late autumn. But the piece of music also originates with a troubling experience that the composer was facing when he wrote it. You'll hear more about that experience and the music where he channels his emotions coming up in about 40 minutes.

Men of Harlech by John Thomas, performed by a husband and wife harp duo, the Lippmann Harp Duo, on Music Through the Night. The Emerson String Quartet is an ensemble that played together for over 40 years before their final curtain call a couple years ago. And after 40 years, why? Why was then the time? Well, they said that they were afraid of going on too long because people have memories of their concerts, and they didn't want people to have a lesser version of that. Some of the members of the Emerson String Quartet compared it to sports, when you see people play well past when they should stop. Here's one of the many recordings of the Emerson String Quartet playing Mozart, the first movement from Mozart's String Quartet No. 17, called Hunt.

0: The first movement from Mozart's String Quartet No. 17. That's called Hunt. We heard the Emerson String Quartet on Music Through the Night. We'll spend some time in nature, first with a piece of solo piano music by Robert Schumann, coming up in just a minute.
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1: Robert Schumann wrote this music while he battled cycle after cycle of depression and mental illness. So the pieces sound rather mysterious and chilling. Forest Scenes by Robert Schumann.

Mitsuko Uchida with Forest Scenes by Robert Schumann. We'll stay in the woods for this next piece of music by Arnold Bax. It is in fact inspired by the woods in late autumn, but also with the situation Bax was facing when he wrote it. He had been having an affair that ultimately caught up with him, and his marriage to his wife was in shambles. So he channeled his emotions while writing this piece of music.

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0: November Woods by Arnold Bax. Bryden Thompson conducted the Ulster Orchestra on Music Through the Night. Hope you're doing well tonight. Thanks a lot for being here. I'm Jalene Kahn.
1: When it seems the 9-to-5 is dragging on, classical music can always pick up the tempo of your day. 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
2: Giuseppe Verdi wrote one huge non-operatic vocal work, his Requiem, composed in memory of the writer and patriot Alessandro Manzoni. I'm Christopher Purdy. 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

Korngold was a Mozart-like child prodigy from Vienna. During World War II, he stopped composing concert works and operas altogether, and instead moved to Hollywood and wrote a lot of music there. Korngold's father was a music critic and thought film scores were a complete waste of time, and he encouraged his son to write more serious pieces. So finally, after the war ended, Erich Korngold did just that. Just before his father died, he wrote a serious piece of music after many, many years off. It's this violin concerto, which we will hear in about 20 minutes. Music by Marion Bauer is next. From her Symphonic Suite for Strings, this is the Prelude, performed by the Ambash Chamber Orchestra and Ensemble.

From Marion Bauer's Symphonic Suite for Strings, that was The Prelude, performed by the Ambash Chamber Orchestra and Ensemble on Music Through the Night. It's great to have your company as we enjoy these performances together. I'm Jillian Kahn. We'll travel to the Czech countryside and travel down a river that starts as two small springs and makes its way to Prague, seeing castles, ruins, woods, and meadows on the way. That's in about 40 minutes. Edmond Dédé was born in New Orleans, and he wrote quite a bit of music throughout his life. This is a piece called Chicago, performed by the Hot Springs Music Festival Symphony Orchestra.

Chicago by Edmond Dédé, an American composer born in New Orleans. He spent a lot of time in France during his lifetime and studied at the Paris Conservatory. Richard Rosenberg conducted the Hot Springs Music Festival Symphony Orchestra on Music Through the Night. Tonight's classical music is supported by Viking, committed to exploring the world in comfort, offering a small ship experience with a shore excursion included in every port and onboard cultural enrichment. 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

0: 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We heard pianist Bengt Forsberg and alto Anne-Sophie von Otter.
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2: 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I'm Christopher Purdy. We'll hear Beethoven's Piano Concerto No. 5, The Emperor, the sparkling overture to the Barber of Seville, and a sublime Mozart aria from his Mass in C. Essential Classics, Saturday afternoon at 5 and Monday evening at 7 on Classical 101.
0: Prior to World War II, Eric Korngold was a composer who wrote concert works and operas. But then he moved to Hollywood and was really successful there. When you think of the golden age of Hollywood in the 1930s and 40s, a lot of that music is his. Well, Korngold's father was a music critic, and he thought film scores were a complete waste of time. So he encouraged his son to write more serious pieces of music. Just before his father died, Eric Korngold wrote this after a long career in movie music, a violin concerto in D major.

0: Violinist Ray Chen and the Royal Philharmonic Orchestra, led by Christian Macellaro, playing a violin concerto by Eric Korngold.
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0: The Moldau is a river that starts in the Czech countryside. It runs through woods and meadows and sees a lot on its way to Prague. This piece of music by Bedřich Smetana takes us on a journey down the Moldau.

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0: The Moldau from Ma Vlast, or My Country by Bedřich Smetana, performed by the Royal Liverpool Philharmonic Orchestra with conductor Libor Peschek. I'm Jalene Kahn. It's always great to have your company and travel together through these performances. Thanks a lot for listening.
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When it came to Haydn, there was such a thing as Haydn mania, kind of like Beatle mania in the States. He was a crowd pleaser, as popular as Taylor Swift in his day. Near the end of his life, he made two trips to London. And the first, he wrote a symphony that showed off his cleverness and sense of humor. It's called the Surprise Symphony, which includes a loud, unexpected drum beat during the most quiet movement. On Haydn's second trip to London, he wrote something a little different. This symphony. We'll hear the whole thing and find out what it represents in about 25 minutes.

Clarinetist Osmo Vanska and friends playing the Pastoral Movement from Clarinet Quartet No. 2 by Bernard Crusoe. Lots of great performances coming up, including music by the composer who helped to establish the Viennese waltz. And we'll also hear a symphony by Haydn, written later in life when he was an incredibly popular musician. The Scottish Chamber Orchestra plays the overture from Gioachino Rossini's Cinderella.

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They were trying to help him decide on a story to turn into his next great opera. Well, Rossini rejected and rejected and rejected until the idea for Cinderella came to him while taking a nap. That was the Cinderella Overture by Rossini, performed by the Scottish Chamber Orchestra with conductor Jamie Laredo. Here's a trumpet concerto by Georg Philipp Telemann, performed by the Oxford Philharmonic and soloist Paul Merkello.

0: A Trumpet Concerto by Georg Philipp Telemann, performed by the Oxford Philharmonic Orchestra and soloist Paul Merkello.
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Scherzo Valse by Melanie Boni, performed by Piano Four Hands, Roberto Proceda, and Alessandra Amara. Next, we'll hear a symphony written by Franz Joseph Haydn. He wrote this later in life, when he was incredibly popular, and he took a couple trips to London at this point in his life. This music was written during his second trip to London. The symphony starts out very Haydn, and then the second movement brings you into battle. You'll hear the march of men, the sounding of the charge, and finally a clash of arms. And then listen for the groans of the wounded. That movement is how this symphony gets its nickname, Military. Haydn's Symphony No. 100.

0: The second movement in that symphony brings you into battle. That's how it gets its nickname, Military. Symphony No. 100 by Franz Joseph Haydn. We heard Chamber Orchestra of Europe, conducted by Claudio Abbado.
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0: 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I'm Stephen Spotswood. 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
1: Johann Strauss Jr. was very much responsible for the waltz becoming so popular. Here's a piece of music that he wrote for a royal wedding in the 1870s. It's called Vienna Blood, performed here by the Vienna Philharmonic.

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0: Vienna Blood by Johann Strauss Jr. Vili Baskovsky conducted the Vienna Philharmonic. I'm Jalene Kahn. Thanks a lot for being here. I hope you have a great Thursday.
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2: Giuseppe Verdi wrote one huge non-operatic vocal work, his Requiem, composed in memory of the writer and patriot Alessandro Manzoni. I'm Christopher Purdy. 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Good morning. At 7 o'clock, I'm Christopher Purdy. Thank you for your company.

You and I get together every weekday morning beginning at this time, where it's always my pleasure to say that there's always music on Classical 101. That's what we do here. The music never goes away. It's available whenever you need it, day or night. This morning, you and I will share music by Bach and Chopin, and we will have our morning with Haydn. Fair skies, 60 degrees outside our studios in Columbus. Another delightful day ahead for us. Sunny with a high of 84, a low overnight 63, and tomorrow sunny with a high of 87. Once again, 60 degrees outside our studios in Columbus on our way to a sunny day and expected high of 84. This is music by Nino Rota, the Italian composer who lived equally well in the film studio and the concert hall in the mid to late 19th century. Probably his best known music in this country was written for Franco Zeffirelli's lush and beautiful 1968 film Romeo and Juliet. Here is music from that film by Nino Rota with the City of Prague Philharmonic, conducted by Kenneth Alwyn.

That was music written for Franco Zeffirelli's 1968 film production of Romeo and Juliet. The composer Nino Rota. We heard the City of Prague Philharmonic, conducted by Kenneth Alwyn. Good morning. I'm Christopher Purdy with you every weekday morning here on Classical 101, where there's always music coming up by Vivaldi and Chopin. Fair skies, 60 degrees outside our studios in Columbus. A lovely day ahead for us today. Sunny with a high of 84. This is an Andante, a Hungarian rondo for bassoon and orchestra, music by the German composer Karl Maria von Weber. Bernard Garfield is the bassoon soloist, and Eugene Ormandy conducts the Philadelphia Orchestra.

On Classical 101, we've heard music by Carl Maria von Weber, the Andante and Hungarian Rondo, Opus 35 for bassoon and orchestra. Bernard Garfield was the soloist, and the Philadelphia Orchestra was conducted by Eugene Ormandy. This is a transcription of music by Bach. It was originally an organ sonata. We're going to hear it as a trio sonata right now in C major. It's played for us by the Brook Street Band. This is Bach's music on Classical 101.

A trio sonata number 5 in C major, music by Bach, played by the Brook Street Band and heard on Classical 101. Tired of that old car? 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It's a concert overture called In Nature's Realm. The Philadelphia Orchestra is conducted by Wolfgang Savarisch.

In Nature's Realm, a concert overture by Dvorak, Wolfgang Sawallisch, conducted the Philadelphia Orchestra. You are listening to Classical 101. I'm Christopher Purdy, and this is The Minute Waltz by Chopin. It takes a bit longer than a minute. It's played by Arthur Rubinstein.

Okay, it took almost 2 minutes, but it's great anyway. Chopin's Minute Waltz, the waltz in D-flat major, was played by Arthur Rubinstein on Classical 101. And this is a violin concerto called The Sea Storm, La Tempesta di Mare, by Vivaldi. It's in E-flat major. Andrew Manzi is the soloist, and he's joined by the Academy of Ancient Music. This is ancient music by, not so ancient, by Vivaldi on Classical 101.

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0: Vivaldi's Violin Concerto in E-flat, known as the Tempesta di Mare, the Sea Storm. Andrew Manzi was the violinist and conductor of the Academy of Ancient Music. 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
2: This is the Composer's Datebook for July 30th. I'm John Burge. On today's date in 1950, at the Interlaken Summer Music Camp, the Michigan All-Star Band, under the direction of Dale Harris, gave the premiere of a new work titled George Washington Bridge by the American composer William Schumann, who was living in New Rochelle, New York, but as the then-president of the Juilliard School, spent much of his time in Manhattan. And as William Schumann himself explained, "There are few days in the year when I do not see the George Washington Bridge. I pass it on my way to work as I drive along the Henry Hudson Parkway on the New York shore. Ever since my student days, when I watched the progress of its construction, this bridge has had for me an almost human personality. And this personality is astonishingly varied, assuming different moods depending on the time of day or night, the weather, and of course my own mood as I pass by. The form of the piece is ABCBA, a little like the rising and falling arch of a suspension bridge. In fact, and since its 1950 premiere at Interlaken, Schumann's George Washington Bridge has won a secure place as a classic of the wind band repertoire."

Thank you, John Burge. Good morning. I'm Christopher Purdy. This is Classical 101 with, as always, music. Coming up, music by Mozart and Monteverdi, and we will have, of course, our morning with Haydn. 60 degrees outside our studios in Columbus on our way to a gorgeous day. Sunny with a high of 84. Overnight low 63. Clear skies and sunny tomorrow with a high of 87. This is by the Russian Russian composer Vladimir Martynov. It was originally a choral piece, but the Kronos Quartet asked the composer to adapt the work for them. So here is a performance of the Beatitudes, music in B-flat major by Vladimir Martynov, played by the Kronos Quartet.

Vladimir Martinov, the Russian composer, that was a choral work, the Beatitudes, which he adapted at their request for the Kronos Quartet. We just heard them play it right now. You heard it on Classical 101. This is music by Mozart. It's Symphony No. 7 in D major, written when he was 12 years old. The Academy of St. Martin in the Fields is conducted by Sir Neville Mariner.

Mozart Symphony No. 7, written when he was 12. Music in D major, the Academy of St. Martin in the Fields, was conducted by Sir Neville Mariner. I have a love song for us now. I have one of the madrigals of love. There are many of them, collections of them, by Claudio Monteverdi. These are lighthearted, sort of, I'm dying, I'm suffering in love. This is Alas, I Fall, Alas, I Stumble, Oime Que Cado, music by Monteverdi, sung by the Tenet vocal artists.

One of the madrigals of love, really making fun of the pain and suffering and heart-throbbing of love, music by Monteverdi with the Tenet Vocal Ensemble. The Oi Me Que Cado, Alas I Fall, Alas I Stumble, heard right here on Classical 101. Giuseppe Verdi wrote one huge non-operatic vocal work, his Requiem, composed in memory of the writer and patriot Alessandro Manzoni. I'm Christopher Purdy. Join me for Verdi's Requiem on our next Front Row Center, Classical 101's weekly celebration of opera and more, Friday evening at 7 on Classical 101. I have music now by Kara Karaev from the film Seven Beauties, Lena Wertmüller's film that was very, very popular in the 1970s. I remember in college waiting in line to see it. These are the three dances from Seven Beauties by Karaev, a waltz and adagio and the buffoon's dance with the Royal Philharmonic conducted by Dmitri Yablonsky.

That's music from Lino Brett Miller's 1977 film, Seven Beauties. Three dances played by the Royal Philharmonic, conducted by Dmitri Yablonsky, heard right here on Classical 101. I'm Christopher Purdy, and I like to play music by Haydn in the morning, and we have Haydn right now, his piano sonata number 35 in A-flat. It's a performance by the pianist Fazil Sai. This is Haydn in the morning on Classical 101.

That was our morning with Haydn. We heard Haydn's Piano Sonata number 35 in A-flat major, a very prolific composer in all kinds of genres. In this performance, we heard the pianist Fazil Said. You are listening to Classical 101. I'm Christopher Purdy. I'm with you every weekday morning, beginning at 7 o'clock. And coming up, as our morning together continues, we have music coming up by Handel and Beethoven. This is called Drumming by Oscar Lorenzo Fernandez with the New York Philharmonic, conducted by Leonard Bernstein.

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Well, now we're all awake. That's music by Oscar Lorenzo Fernandez called Drumming with the New York Philharmonic conducted by Leonard Bernstein. Here's a little bit of an encore for the hour. This is Jesse Norman singing music by Richard Strauss, a brief song for soprano and orchestra called Zweignung, or Dedication, with the refrain, I thank you, habe dank. Richard Armstrong conducts the Royal Philharmonic.

0: Jesse Norman in concert with the Royal Philharmonic, conducted by Richard Armstrong, Zweignung by Richard Strauss, heard on Classical 101.
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0: 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Good morning, I'm Christopher Purdy. Coming up, music by Beethoven, and right now, Handel, the Concerto Grosso in C major, known as Alexander's Feast. The Collegium Musicum 90 is conducted by Simon Standage.

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0: Here's a little sonata from mandolin and forte piano by Beethoven, played by Allison Stevens and Richard Burnett.

That's a little sonata from mandolin and keyboard in C minor, music by Beethoven, played by Allison Stevens and Richard Burnett. You're listening to Classical 101, and this is a Gold Dust Waltz by Erik Satie, played by the Lammerer Concerts Orchestra, conducted by Yutaka Sado.

The Gold Dust Waltz, music by Erik Satie from 1901. The Lemera Concerts Orchestra was conducted by Yukaka Sato. You are listening to Classical 101. Coming up, I have a C major symphony for us. Right now, by Bent Holdburg, a blacksmith tune called Once in My Youth, indeed, played by the Scandinavian Brass Ensemble, conducted by Jorma Panula.

0: A blacksmith tune called Once in My Youth by the composer Bent Holborg, played by the Scandinavian Brass Ensemble conducted by Jorma Panula.
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0: I'm Christopher Purdy. I'm with you every weekday morning beginning at 7 o'clock here on Classical 101. And God willing, I'll be back with you tomorrow morning at that time. I do know there's always music on this station, and music never stops here. Jennifer Hambrick joins you this morning at 10 o'clock. Craig Wheeler will be with you this afternoon beginning at 2. This is the Symphony No. 3 called the Singular Symphony. It's in C major by the Swedish composer Franz Berwald, written in 1845. We hear the Helsingborg Symphony conducted by Aku Kamu. 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

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Hear us online, on air, and on our app. Good morning to you. I'm Jennifer Hambrick. Delighted to have you with me on another glorious day here in Central Ohio, and also on a Thursday morning, aka Friday Eve. We begin our time together with a little bit of a musical respite. This is the beautiful Pavane by Gabriel Fauré. Flutist Susan Milan in the spotlight with the English Chamber Orchestra, Paul Tortelier conducting.

0: The wonderful Pavane by Gabriel Fauré. You heard flutist Susan Millan with the English Chamber Orchestra, conducted by Paul Tortelier on Classical 101.
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0: In 1895, Russia was an empire ruled by a czar who said that any dreams of a national parliament or any public part in government were senseless dreams. Amid that political situation, Russian composer Alexander Glazunov nevertheless found incredible freedom in writing this, his fifth symphony. It is dynamic and spectacular. Tadaki Otaka leads the BBC National Orchestra of Wales.

0: The spectacular Fifth Symphony by Russian composer Alexander Glazunov, Tadaki Otaka led the BBC National Orchestra of Wales on Classical 101.
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0: Good day to you. I'm Jennifer Hambrick. Hope all goes well. Well, there are many lovely recordings of Bach's flute sonatas in their original instrumentation for flute and harpsichord. But this recording featuring flutist Marina Piccinini and the Brazil guitar duo, I think, is especially wonderful and intimate. We'll hear it now, the Andante movement from the sonata on Classical 101.

The Andante movement from Bach's Flute Sonata in B minor. You heard flutist Marina Piccinini with the Brazil guitar duo on Classical 101. It's a glimpse in the rearview mirror at growing up and growing pains. I'm Jennifer Hambrick. Please join me for Copland's wistfully beautiful music for The Red Pony on The American Sound, Saturday evening at 6 and Tuesday at 7 on Classical 101. Based on the story of Susanna in the biblical book of Daniel, Handel's oratorio Susanna tells the sordid tale of the title characters being wrongly accused of infidelity and being condemned to death. Then the young Daniel questions the accusers, determines that their claims are baseless, and thereby frees Susanna from her own demise. Here is a concert suite of Handel's music for Susanna. 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
0: 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Hear us online, on air, and on our app. And here is on a beautiful Thursday, rolling along smoothly for you, I hope. I'm Jennifer Hambrick, and it is wonderful to have you with me. Dvorak composed his Bagatelles for a string quartet, but it's a little bit of a non-traditional string quartet. He wrote the piece for two violins, cello, and harmonium. A harmonium is sort of, you can think of a harmonium kind of like an accordion with a keyboard that you actually play, a little bit like you might play a piano. So instead of playing the viola, the violist of the string quartet tends to play the harmonium part. That's what's a little bit what's going on here. Not quite. We'll hear a performance of five of Dvorak's Bagatelles in this performance by the Quartetto Gelato, featuring Joseph Marcarolo on accordion instead of harmonium here on Classical 101.

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0: Amilcare Ponchielli is best known as a composer of operas and especially as the composer of the opera La Gioconda. Here is some instrumental music by Ponchielli that has a bit of the feel of the opera stage. And as you listen to Ponchielli's Capriccio for oboe and orchestra, imagine the solo oboe as a great opera singer singing her heart out. Here it is, performed by oboist Burkhard Gletzner and the Berlin Symphony Orchestra, Klaus-Peter Flohr conducting.

0: A little opera scene for oboe and orchestra. That was Ponchielli's Capriccio for oboe and orchestra. You heard oboist Burkhard Gletzner and the Berlin Symphony Orchestra conducted by Klaus-Peter Flohr on Classical 101.
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0: Well, it's really interesting, I think, to listen back to very early works by the great composers. Schubert was only 15 when he composed this movement for piano trio. He was very much under the influence of Mozart's music and also the music of his teacher, Antonio Salieri, when he composed this movement. And even at 15 years old, Schubert was already showing promise of great things to come. This performance by the wonderful Beaux-Arts Trio

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I'm Jennifer Hambrick. Hope all goes well for you today. Well, nestled between his mighty 7th and 9th symphonies is the symphony that Beethoven called his Little Symphony. There's nothing really little about Beethoven's 8th Symphony. It was just kind of a term of endearment, as this was one of Beethoven's own favorites from among his symphonies. Here it is for you now, performed by the Tonhalle Orchestra of Zurich, David Zinman conducting.

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0: 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Hear us online, on air, and on our app. And hear us on a Thursday afternoon. I'm Jennifer Hambrick, and I really hope you're enjoying your day today. We're going to take a little bit of a pause here with some very relaxing music to help you pivot into the next part of your day. This is Venus, the Bringer of Peace from The Planets by Gustav Holst. And who couldn't use a little more peace these days? Peter Ongen leads the Toronto Symphony Orchestra.

0: Now that's the way to start the afternoon. That was Venus, the Bringer of Peace from The Planets by Gustav Holst. You heard the Toronto Symphony Orchestra, Peter Ondjian conducting on Classical 101.
1: Figaro, the Latin Mass, and the Emperor. It can only be this week's essential classics on Classical 101. I'm Christopher Purdy. We'll hear Beethoven's Piano Concerto No. 5, The Emperor, the sparkling overture to the Barber of Seville, and a sublime Mozart aria from his Mass in C. Essential Classics, Saturday afternoon at 5 and Monday evening at 7 on Classical 101.
0: Bach composed a set of six now so-called Brandenburg concerti. They were six concerti grossi of a style at that point quite innovative. And in each of those concertos, each of those concerti grossi, Bach highlighted different solo instruments and different families of instruments. Here is Bach's fifth Brandenburg concerto. And listen in the first movement, near the end of the first movement, so maybe 5 to 10 minutes from now, for a rock and roll harpsichord cadenza of solo moment in which the harpsichord just steps forward and wails for the next little while. It's sort of like if you imagine a guitar solo, one of those great guitar solos at a concert today, just like that, except on the harpsichord. Brandenburg 5, performed here by the Bach Collegium Japan, Masaki Suzuki conducting.

0: The Fifth Brandenburg Concerto by J.S. Bach. Masaaki Suzuki led the Bach Collegium Japan.
1: 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I'm Christopher Purdy. 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
0: Jennifer Hambrick here. Good afternoon to you. Are you loving the beautiful weather out there? Here is some music for guitar. This is Federico Moreno Torroba's Guitar Sonatina in A. This is one of the many works that Torroba wrote for the great Spanish guitarist Andres Segovia. We'll hear guitarist Slava Grigorian on Classical 101.

Guitarist Slava Grigorian with the Guitar Sonatina in A by Federico Moreno Toraba on Classical 101. And here is music by a 20th century composer that looks back to earlier eras. This is Alfred Schnittke's Suite in the Old Style. It is a delight for your noon hour, performed here by the Moscow virtuosi, Vladimir Spivakov, conducting.

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0: Too Much Fun. That was Bernstein's Overture to Candide. Leonard Bernstein himself led the Los Angeles Philharmonic on Classical 101.
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Here is one of the works that Debussy called Forgotten Images. This one he indicates to be performed as melancholic and gentle. That sounds pretty good about now. Pianist Johanna Harris performs.

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0: The 20th century English composer Benjamin Britten wrote his opera Gloriana for the occasion of the coronation of Queen Elizabeth II. And for that opera, he drew on material, including history and relationships and biographical details from the life and reign of Britain's Queen Elizabeth I. Here are the courtly dances from Gloriana by Benjamin Britten. And here, too, Britten sort of refers back to music, the sound and style of the music of the era of Good Queen Bess. This performance by the Royal Liverpool Philharmonic Orchestra, Takuo Yuasa conducting.

The Courtly Dances from Gloriana by Benjamin Britten. You heard Takuo Yuasa leading the Royal Liverpool Philharmonic Orchestra on Classical 101. Well, keep listening to enjoy all of the wonderful music that Craig Wheeler has lined up for the rest of your Thursday afternoon. And that music includes Bartok's Concerto for Orchestra next hour, and Chopin and Vivaldi, and the list just really goes on. So just stay put and enjoy here on Classical 101. I'm Jennifer Hambrick, and I thank you for hanging out with me during the middle part of your Thursday. Here is a symphony that Mozart wrote and had performed for the very first time in Prague, the beautiful city of Prague. And Mozart and Prague had a particularly lovely relationship. It seemed like everything Mozart did, the people of Prague loved, and Mozart loved the people of Prague. It was just a love fest. Mozart's Symphony No. 38, known as his Prague Symphony, is also a musical love fest, we'll say. The English Baroque soloist performs. John Elliott Gardner conducts.

0: 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Sir John Eliot Gardiner conducted the English Baroque Soloist on Classical 101. 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
0: 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Good afternoon, friends. It's Craig Wheeler here to bring you music from 2 to 6 today. I'm here every Monday through Friday doing that. And in this 2 o'clock hour, I have music from Irving Fine, Carl Philipp Emanuel Bach, Jaime Texidor, and Bella Bartok. 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

0: The music of the American composer Irving Fine. That was Blue Towers. Just a great opening fanfare there. Joel Spiegelman with the Moscow Radio Symphony Orchestra on Classical 101.
1: 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Nadia Boulanger, whose name means baker, was the most renowned music teacher of the 20th century. 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
0: Going to go back in time a little bit to the music of Carl Philipp Emanuel Bach, back to the classical period. This is a trio sonata in A major, played for you by Infusion Baroque, and that consists of, on the flute, Alexo Rain Wright, violin, Sally D. Amawat, cello, Andrea Stewart, and harpsichord, Rona Nadler.

0: Carl Philipp Emanuel Bach's Trio Sonata in A Major, played for you by Infusion Baroque.
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0: The title of the next piece always reminds me of this candy that I grew up with that I love called Almond Roca. This is Amparita Roco. It's a paso doble written by Jaime Texidor. It's actually, I guess, a kid's name was named Amparito or Amparita because it's named after a 12-year-old piano student. Music in F major from 1925. James Gourlay leads the Williams Ferry Band.

A Paso Doble called Amparito Roca in F major. Music from 1925 by Jaime Texidor. James Gourlay led the Williams Ferry Band on Classical 101. Music now from Béla Bartók. This is his Concerto for Orchestra, played for us by the San Francisco Symphony under the direction of Herbert Blumstedt.

0: Bela Bartok's Concerto for Orchestra, a wonderful rendition from the San Francisco Symphony under the direction of Herbert Blumstedt.
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0: 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Good afternoon, friends. Welcome to 3 o'clock. I'm Craig Wheeler. I'm here with you till 6 o'clock today, and definitely every day during the week, Monday through Friday from 2 to 6. This hour, I've got some Chopin for you, Vivaldi, and a wonderful composer, Alla Pavlova. We'll begin with the music of Chopin, his Virtus or Lullaby in D-flat major by one of my very favorite pianists, Carol Rosenberger.

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0: Music now from Antonio Vivaldi, the Cello Concerto in G major. Robert King leads the King's Consort, and the cellist, Jonathan Cohen.

0: The Cello Concerto in G Major by Antonio Vivaldi. The King's Consort was conducted by Robert King and the cellist Jonathan Cohen.
1: 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I'm Christopher Purdy. 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
0: Wonderful music now from Alla Pavlova. If you haven't heard of her, she writes absolutely gorgeous music. Here's her Symphony No. 6, played for you by the Tchaikovsky Symphony Orchestra of Moscow Radio, under the baton of Patrick Baton.

0: Alla Pavlova's Symphony No. 6. The Tchaikovsky Symphony Orchestra of Moscow Radio was conducted by Patrick Patton. 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
0: 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Hear us online, on air, and on our app. Good afternoon. It's 4 o'clock. I'm Craig Wheeler. I bring you music here every Monday through Friday from 2 to 6. And in this 4 o'clock hour, I've got music from the American composer Don Gillis, British composer Sir Michael Tippett, and the film composer Danny Elfman. And we're going to begin the hour with the music of Franz Joseph Haydn. This is his Symphony No. 94 in G major from 1792, from his set of 12 London symphonies. And it's a hoot because it's called the Surprise Symphony. It can be real obvious because he put something in there to wake up the people who fell asleep at the concert. Here is a great performance from the Cleveland Orchestra under George Zell.

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0: A little bit of humor in music that was about 200 years later or so from the American composer Don E. Gillis. This is a short overture to an unwritten opera. Ian Hobson leads the Sinfonia Varsovia.

0: Music from the American composer Don E. Gillis, who had a great sense of humor in his music. That was a short overture to an unwritten opera. Ian Hobson led Symphonia Varsovia on Classical 101.
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0: Music now from Sir Michael Tippett. This is a Fantasia concertante on a theme of Corelli. Richard Hickox conducts the Bournemouth Symphony Orchestra.

The music of Sir Michael Tippett, the Fantasia Concertante on a theme of Corelli. Richard Hickox led the Bournemouth Symphony Orchestra. After Something So Serious, Something a Lot Lighter. Music from film composer and great composer in his own right, generally, the period, Danny Elfman. He's got a great sense of humor. I remember growing up in L.A. and seeing him perform with Oingo Boingo when he was with them. And, of course, he wrote the music for a lot of things, and The Simpsons is one of them. And he composed this called Dolt, a Simp Symphony, played for you here by the Joe Trio.

0: pretty much not one major composer didn't get spoofed there. That was Danny Elfman's Dolt! A Simp Symphony, played for you by the Joe Trio on Classical 101. Not all symphonic music need be an epic creation. 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
0: Good evening, it's 5 o'clock. Craig Wheeler here to bring you some music this hour. I'm here every Monday through Friday, 2 to 6. And this hour, I've got music from Hector Villalobos, Yasushi Akutagawa, Oscar Lorenzo Fernandez, Akira Ifukube, and Joaquin Rodrigo. Hey, it's a party, all right? It's like on campus with all the different restaurants. I love it. We're going to start with the music of Hector Villalobos. This is the Song of the Black Swan, and you're in for a treat. Gerard Schwartz conducts the New York Chamber Symphony and on the harmonica. And don't judge until you hear it. It's gorgeous. Robert Bonfiglio.

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0: Harmonica, like you probably haven't heard of it before, not that stereotypical sitting around the campfire sound, but just absolutely drenched, radiant sound. Robert Bonfilio was playing the harmonica to George Schwartz with the New York Chamber Symphony in The Song of the Black Swan by Heitor Villa-Lobos on Classical 101.
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0: This is music from 1950 from the Japanese composer Yasushi Akutagawa. It's simply called Music for Symphony Orchestra, and the Tokyo Metropolitan Symphony Orchestra is conducted by Ryosuke Nobujiri.

Some music to get you moving from 1950. Yasushi Akutagawa's Music for Symphony Orchestra. Ryosuke Numejiri conducted the Tokyo Metropolitan Symphony Orchestra. We have some more like moving music for you from Oscar Lorenzo Fernandez. When you hear that, what it's about, you're going to put it together. It'll work. It's called Batuca, which means drumming. And this is number 3 from his Rezado do Pastoreo, I should say, suite, which means Pastoral Epiphany, the Festival of the Three Kings. This is the final movement, so this is very celebratory. And it was written by the composer who was Spanish but lived in Brazil. Leonard Bernstein conducts the New York Philharmonic.

Music from 1930, celebrating the pastoral epiphany of the Three Kings Festival. That was Batuca, which means drumming, by Oscar Lorenzo Fernandez. Leonard Bernstein conducted the New York Philharmonic. Music now from Akira Ifukube. He wrote this piece, Japanese Rhapsody. This is the first movement called Fates or Festivals. But he's got a very interesting history. He composed the score for 12 Godzilla films, including the 1954 original. And obviously, he wrote other music too, and he was a classical composer in Japan, and music went worldwide. Certainly, if it did with Godzilla, you know, who can forget, like, right? Which actually was used a string bass to get that sound. Here is Ryusuke Numajiri conducting the Tokyo Metropolitan Symphony Orchestra in Fate from Japanese Rhapsody.

Ryusuke Numijiri led the Tokyo Metropolitan Symphony Orchestra in the music by the man who created so many of the early Godzilla movies, including the original Akira Ifukube. That was the Festivals from his larger work, Japanese Rhapsody. Change gears now to Joaquin Rodrigo, his Concierto para una Festa, Concert for a Party, music written in 1982. The Astoria Symphony is conducted by Maximiano Valdez and the guitar soloist Ricardo Galán.

0: Joaquin Rodriguez music from 1982, the Concierto para una Fiesta, Concert for a Party. The guitarist was Ricardo Galán, and as the Asturias Symphony was conducted by Maximiano Valdez. This month on Symphony Showcase, it's all about the band. 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I'm Craig Wheeler. 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
1: Hello there, and welcome to Exploring Music. It's Bill McLaughlin here with Nadia's Bakery. We're listening to all sorts of music from these wonderful composers who all studied with the greatest music teacher of the 20th century, Nadia Boulanger. And the joke is, of course, that since her name means baker, the boulangerie was where all of these young composers were baked up. I thought today we'd start by paying homage to Nadia Boulanger as an active performer herself. At the very beginning of the week, we heard some beautiful music which she had composed. She pretty much gave up composition by about 1920, but was still very active as a tremendously gifted organist and also as a conductor. She especially liked conducting choral work, and particularly works that no one else was doing, music of Monteverdi in particular. But her old pal, Igor Stravinsky, invited Nadia Boulanger to conduct the premiere of a new piece he had written for small orchestra. This piece was to be given its premiere in 1936 in a beautiful estate in Georgetown in Washington, D.C. The name of the estate, Dumbarton Oaks, and that nickname stuck with the concerto. I couldn't find a recording of Nadia Boulanger conducting Dumbarton Oaks, but I found the next best thing. I thought we'd get the fellow who was sitting in the audience listening to his own piece. Here's Igor Stravinsky himself conducting the first movement of the concerto, Dumbarton Oaks.

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0: Music conducted for the first time in Washington, D.C. by Nadia Boulanger. We heard the first movement of Igor Stravinsky's Concerto in E-flat for Chamber Orchestra, which has the nickname Dumbarton Oaks for the beautiful estate in Georgetown in which it was first played. That was the composer, Igor Stravinsky, himself conducting the Columbia Symphony Orchestra in that recording. I'm not sure when Nadia Boulanger first heard the music of Igor Stravinsky. I'm guessing it was during those landmark performances of the Ballet Russe in the years in Paris just before the First World War. But once they met, they became lifelong friends. And in fact, I think Stravinsky was extremely happy to find at least one other human being who could understand his music as soon as he wrote it. He complained that he seemed to be shifting styles and leaving his audience behind. But let's listen to Nadia Boulanger herself talk about that.
1: May I say something monumental in saying that until today, in the present, Stravinsky is always unknown. People look backwards and admire him backwards, but they don't admire him in the present. And I remember the day he said to me, well, if only they walked with me. But when they are 10 years later, it is rather a heavy load. When a man comes with a vision, which is so new, so personal and so traditional at the same time, how could one understand him? He sees what we don't see, he knows what we don't know, he understands what we do not understand. Then, little by little, we follow as we can.
0: That was always a problem for Stravinsky. The only other great artist that I can think of from around that period who could do the same thing was Pablo Picasso. And let's just think for a moment about painting. With Picasso, if you think of those early paintings he's making about 1906 or 7, almost brutal paintings like Damsel d'Auvergne, and then he gets together with Braque, and then they invent Cubism, and then after the First World War, he invents another kind of thing, kind of a classic style with these big, heavy Grecian figures. Stravinsky made some of those very radical changes in style himself. By the 1920s and 30s, he was inventing a kind of music which came to be called neoclassicism, in which he went back to some of the ideas and styles that he had learned from the music of Bach and Haydn. Dumbarton Oaks is very much in that style. Now, earlier in the week, we were thinking that we couldn't find the sound of a Boulanger pupil. But here's another example. We actually heard this music earlier in the week, but I want to play it right next to Dumbarton Oaks because I think Sir Lennox Barclay, in a piece made in 1939, his Serenade for Strings, is borrowing something from Stravinsky's piece that we just heard. If you can imagine jumping up from here, D major, to E-flat, which is what Stravinsky used. Let's listen to a few measures of Stravinsky again, having just heard the Barclay Serenade.

Can you hear in how many ways those two pieces are alike? I'm not saying that Barclay stole it from Stravinsky. I'm saying that he took inspiration from Stravinsky. And this was very much at the heart of what Nadia Boulanger was teaching. I had mentioned that Nadia Boulanger, on top of her enormous class of students, continued to be very active as a performer, both as an organist and as a conductor. Here's a beautiful recording of the BBC Symphony and Chorus under Nadia Boulanger. The interesting thing is that they are playing music of Boulanger's own teacher and first boss, Gabriel Fauré, who hired her as his second organist at the Madeleine. Here's the finale of Gabriel Fauré's Requiem in Paradisum, BBC Symphony and Chorus under Maestra Nadia Boulanger.

Nadia Boulanger at the podium, conducting the BBC Symphony at Chorus, music of her teacher and friend Gabriel Fauré, the final section of the Requiem Mass in Paradisum. All right, we're well past midway and listening to this music of the Boulangerie this week. And up to this point, all of the composers whose works we've heard met Nadia Boulanger before the Second World War. During the war, of course, all the American composers went home, even Virgil Thompson, very reluctantly. And after the war, new hordes of composers made their way to Paris to study with Boulanger. And so far, we've been mostly talking about American composers. So let's listen to the music of a couple of very important composers who were not American, starting with Stanisław Skrzypczewski, a Polish-born conductor, music director of the Minnesota Orchestra for many years and later of the Halle Orchestra in England. Skrzypczewski came to Paris to study with Nadia Boulanger. And then years later, when he was working in Minnesota, he had a fabulous English horn player in the orchestra, a man named Thomas Stacey, who later went on to be English horn soloist with the New York Philharmonic. Here's the slow movement, the aria of Skrzypczewski's Concerto for Thomas Stacey, Concerto for English Horn and Orchestra.

Skorvachevsky really enjoying the plaintive quality of the English horn. Our English horn soloist was Thomas Stacey, playing with the Minnesota Orchestra under the direction of the composer Stanislav Skorvachevsky, Concerto for English Horn and Orchestra. And now one more piece from the East. Well, kind of. A man named Karl Husa, who was born in Prague in 1921 and came also to Paris in the 50s to study with Nadia Boulanger. Let's hear the finale of a really big piece called Apotheosis of This Earth. It's in three movements, and we'll hear the final movement, postscript. Once again, the composer, Karl Husa, in this case, is conducting with the Louisville Orchestra and the University of Louisville Concert Choir. Postscript from Apotheosis of This Earth.

0: it's almost inaudible, but the chorus toward the end there is singing over and over again, "This beautiful earth." We heard the finale of a big piece called Apotheosis of This Earth, music of Carl Husa. The composer was conducting the Louisville Orchestra and the University of Louisville Concert Choir. You're tuned into Exploring Music, and this week we've been enjoying the products of the great bakery, Nadia's Boulangerie. Drop us a line. Let us know how you like the show. Write to us at our website, exploringmusic.org. In preparing for this week of studying the effect of Nadia Boulanger on all of these composers, the composers in her boulangerie, her bakery, I was delighted to learn I might have a chance to speak with Dr. Easley Blackwood, very important American composer who has taught for years and years at the University of Chicago. Dr. Blackwood's a very good composer, an extraordinarily gifted pianist who plays all of the hardest new music, and he's with us in the studio. Actually, the truth is, I'm at QXR in New York City, and Dr. Blackwood is at our studio at WFMT in Chicago. Dr. Blackwood, it's a great pleasure to meet you, even though we're about 1,000 miles apart. Tell us a little bit about when you got to Paris and what it was like to know her and study with her. You were there for a number of years.
1: I was there 3 years. During that time, I wrote letters home to my parents, and I noticed that they saved all the letters. And some of the letters have some very interesting insights about Boulanger. Would you like for me to read some of the letters?
0: I'd love to. This is really from the horse's mouth.
1: Okay. I am with Nadia Boulanger as I had hoped. I take one course called Accompagnement de Piano, which meets Monday, Wednesday, and Friday from 9 until 1. And I have in addition one composition lesson of 1 hour weekly. The title of this course gives no indication of what it really is. It is really a very advanced course in harmony, sight reading, transposition, and piano technique. Some of the things required are to improvise an accompaniment to a Bach violin sonata, seeing only the violin part while the violin is playing. Play at sight the most difficult figured bass, and transpose at sight Das Marienleben by Hindemith. Also, it is well to be able to read at sight a full score by Stravinsky, picking the essential solo parts and getting the harmony right. Needless to say, no one in the class can do all this perfectly. During the course of 1 hour period, each member is expected to come to the piano and play while Boulanger corrects the mistakes, of which there are plenty. All in all, she is really a most remarkable woman. She is able to do with perfect ease all the things expected in the class.
0: When I read of Boulanger's sort of matchmaking with people like Koussevitzky, when she would bring together young composer Aaron Copland with her, and to these sort of salons, which were still going on in the 1920s and 30s, it was a spot where a young American kid from Brooklyn or from Kansas City, in the case of Virgil Thompson, could come and quickly meet Cocteau. It could meet Picasso and Stravinsky. Was that still going on in the 50s?
1: Well, she was directly responsible for introducing my first symphony to Charles Munch and getting the piece performed by the Boston Symphony.
0: How did that work out? I mean, what were the circumstances?
1: It's hard to say. I think she sent a score along with a letter. I never saw the letter, but I recognized the score when I saw it in Boston. And this was in April, I guess, of 1958. And I got a story that, unfortunately, Maestro Munch is sick and will not be able to conduct the concert. And I said, but, here I am in Boston. What do I do? And they said, well, come back next season. And I said, wait a minute. Richard Bourguin, the concertmaster, is a very able and competent conductor. Would he be willing to pinch hit for Mr. Munch? So I had a meeting with Richard Bourguin, and he said, okay, the piece is by no means a snap, but I think I can get it in 24 hours. And so Richard Bourguin conducted the world premiere.
0: So what is your memory, sitting there in Symphony Hall in Boston, hearing the first notes of your first symphony?
1: Well, that's a funny story, too. The piece starts out with a batch of very clangorous dissonances.
0: Is that it?
1: Okay.
0: I wonder whether you can hear that very well. Let it go for a second. Let's listen to it together.

0: We're going to fade out of that now. That was the opening of the First Symphony. And it is clangorous. You're right.
1: Richard Bugine said, I don't want to start the rehearsal with the first movement. I'm afraid that might get a very bad reaction from the orchestra. Let's start with a scherzo. Well, a scherzo starts out with a single clarinet playing a figure that comes back over and over again in variations. So the first time I ever heard a single note of an orchestral piece that I had composed was hearing that single clarinet line that goes on for about 15 seconds.
0: Let's listen to this movement. Allegretto grotesco, ha ha.

0: music of Easley Blackwood, the third movement, the scherzo of Blackwood's first symphony. In that performance, we heard the Boston Symphony Orchestra. And yes, Charles Munch did recover and did make that recording of that piece of Easley Blackwood. What do you think is the greatest positive influence of Nadia Boulanger on so many of these young composers who went to study with her?
1: Well, she reacted to you. She would sense how to persuade you. When my first symphony started out as a two-piano piece, and I think when I got about halfway through the third movement, she said, you know, I think when you wrote this, you really heard orchestra in your head. Have you thought of orchestrating this piece? And I said, well, as a matter of fact, no. And she said, well, think about it. So this would have been in 1956, and I took a long vacation to Scandinavia in 1956, and on that vacation, in my mind's ear and my mind's eye, I orchestrated the first movement. When I got back to Paris, I just wrote it down in a hurry, and that was that. So she had instincts of that nature, and I think that's really the best that a composition student could possibly ask for.
0: Well, that's a great story, and it's still a wonderful piece. I'm very pleased to share it with you. Thank you so much for spending so much time with us today on the phone there in the studio at WFMT in Chicago. It's terrific music, and you are a very generous man to spend this time with us.
1: Well, it's my pleasure.
0: I wanted to play one more piece of Easley Blackwood from his fifth symphony, which he told me is one of his favorites. Beautiful adagio movement, the second movement, molto adagio. In this performance, the Chicago Symphony Orchestra under James DePriest, music of Easley Blackwood. This is from 1990.

The second movement, Molto Adagio, of the Fifth Symphony of Easley Blackwood. Lovely performance from the Chicago Symphony Orchestra under James DePriest. Okay, time for just one more of these wonderful young composers who study with Nadia Boulanger. And this is a young lad who deserves actually a whole week by himself. It's Ned Roram, born in 1923 in Richmond, Indiana, grew up around Chicago, studied at Curtis, got a little bit bored there, went off to New York where he met Virgil Thompson and Aaron Copland. They sent him to study with, guess who, Nadia Boulanger. Ned Roram is not only a great composer, he's a marvelously gifted diarist. Long before that phrase, too much information, came into common use, Ned Roram was out there pretty much telling everything he'd ever thought of. But he writes so well. Just a couple little patches from the Paris Diaries. Here's one about Nadia. He writes, Nadia Boulanger, to everyone in the musical world and to thousands out of it, is the most remarkable pedagogue of our century, and perhaps, who knows, of all times. Here's this next passage. My visit to Cocteau, the inspired Jean, as Paul Goodman calls him, was paid last Friday at 11 in the morning. A perfect sunny day. I was in a state of terror, which wouldn't have taken hold if I'd just been going to see him cold, but I had written him a warning of my approach in two flirtatious letters, snapshots of myself enclosed, and received eloquent and equally flirtatious replies. Okay, we're going to quit reading from the Paris Diaries, as captivating as they are, and here are some songs. The first song is called For Poulenc. It's a poem of Frank O'Hara. Robert Frost wrote the second lyric, stopping by woods on a snowy evening. Here is Susan Graham with Malcolm Martineau, two songs of Ned Roram.

Spectacular singing from Susan Graham with Malcolm Martineau at the piano. Two songs composed by Ned Roram. I love that first Frank O'Hara poem for Poulenc. I hadn't known that at all. Here's a little bit from the center of the poem. City of light and hearts, city of dusk and dismay, the sin believed it to be true, that I was unloved and alone. How lonely is that bridge without your song. Good, huh? Well, that's all the time we have for Fresh Baked Composers from Nadia today. Tomorrow, the last day of the week, let's see who we get. Ross Lee Fitty, Augustus Hellstork, Michel Legrand, no joke, Philip Glass, Astor Piazzolla, and maybe a little more Copeland to go out on. Hope you can join us.

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I'm Craig Wheeler. During this month of July, I've been paying tribute to wind ensembles, wind orchestras, concert bands, marching bands, a whole enchilada. Tonight is going to be the final night of that in July, and I picked 12 pieces of music for you. Of those 12, 10 are marches, and I've broken them up into two sets. The first set will be American marches. Then we're going to have a concert piece by John Barnes Chance. Then five more marches from all over the world. Then a piece by Gustav Holst. We'll begin the evening with the five American marches. From 1877, we have David Wallace Reeves' 2nd Connecticut Regiment March. From 1892, Frederick Ellsworth Bigelow's Our Director. From 1901, Roland Forrest Seitz's March Grandioso. From 1922, John Philip Sousa's The Gallant Seventh. And lastly, from 1933, Harry Lincoln Alford's The Purple Carnival. Between these five, they are played for you by the incredible Columbia All-Star Band under the direction of Gunther Schuller, and the Goldman Band under the direction of Ainsley Cox. So here we go.

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David Wallace Reeb's 2nd Connecticut Regiment March, Frederick Ellsworth Bigelow's Our Director, Roland Forrest Seitz's March Grandioso, John Philip Sousa's The Gallant Seventh, and Harry Lincoln Alford's The Purple Carnival. Between the five, Gunther Schuller conducted the incredible Columbia All-Star Band, and Ainsley Cox conducted the Goldman Band. Up next, John Barnes Chance's Incantation and Dance, a staple of the wind ensemble repertoire. Frederick Pinnell leads the Philharmonia Avant.

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Frederick Fennell led the Philharmonia Avant. Frederick Fennell again steps to the fore, this time leading the Eastman Wind Ensemble in a set of five marches from around the world. From Italy, we have The Little English Girl by David Delachaise. From Germany, we have Old Comrades by Carl Tyka. From Spain, The Golden Ear by Mariano San Miguel. From Norway, The Valdres March by Johannes Hansen. And then back to America with John Philip Sousa's Nobles of the Mystic Shrine.

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You heard The Little English Girl by David Delachaise, Old Comrades by Carl Tyka, The Golden Ear by Mariano San Miguel, Valdres March by Johannes Hansen, and Nobles of the Mystic Shrine by John Philip Sousa. Up next, we had Frederick Pennell conducting again, this time the Cleveland Symphonic Winds, in Gustav Holst's First Suite for Military Band in E-flat Major.

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Frederick Pinnell conducted the Cleveland Symphonic Winds. 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I'm Craig Wheeler. 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